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Thanks for tuning into our award-winning public affairs program, For the People, bringing you the latest information to help address concerns in our communities tied to youth, the economy, public health and safety, aging, education, and the environment. Well, we're in the thick of back-to-school season, and Labor Day is approaching, so we're going to connect with our partners at the Connecticut Department of Transportation to review some important safety reminders and let you in on their upcoming Drive Sober campaign. We'll also touch on a number of other projects our state DOT is heading up. Then we're going to bring in a couple of representatives from Bridges Healthcare, a regional mental health authority for Milford, Orange, West Haven, Stratford, and Greater New Haven. We'll discuss how Bridges is supporting Suicide Prevention Awareness Month in September and invite you to walk or wheel your way to their upcoming 35th annual Folks on Spokes and Step Forward event. And then we're going to close with a replay of an earlier chat from this summer featuring the curator of education at Beardsley Zoo to help you discover all the incredible things happening at Connecticut's only zoo. There's a lot more than one day trip worth of excitement happening, and we want you to know all about it so you can dive into everything happening at the zoo, too. It's all coming at you right after we remind you that Read to Grow is working to build strong foundations for lifelong learning by promoting language skills, increasing access to books, and supporting families as their child's first and most important teachers. 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

0: 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For details and signups, just go to readtogrow.org/popcornandPJs. Well, I know a lot of us really think about our State Department of Transportation and their contractors when we're driving by them, hopefully at safe speeds through work zones. And we think of the DOT when they're plowing our highways and state roads. But we also need to realize that they play an important role in our rail transportation, as well as even matters that happen out on Connecticut's waterways. So we're going to be covering all of those today, along with some very important other safety information with Eva Zamaris. She's with the Connecticut DOT. Eva, welcome.
1: John, thank you so much for having me on. I really appreciate it.
0: We have had numerous voices from DOT. You are the latest and greatest. Thank you so much for doing this for us as well. First of all, beyond that, the humble introduction there, just give folks kind of the scope of DOT, because as I said, everybody has their experiences, or they touch something that DOT is mm-hmm. related to in snapshot moments. But you've got a huge, sweeping, and immensely staffed organization there.
1: Yeah, John, I could not say it better myself. I think a lot of people, when they think of the Connecticut Department of Transportation, they think of plowing, paving. But this agency is so much more than that. We have approximately 3,300 employees across a vast range of different disciplines and backgrounds. You see the folks out there, like I said, maintaining the roads, construction, engineering. I even say we have archaeologists. We have a team dedicated to vegetation management. There is so much that we do at the agency that I think a lot of people don't know about. And so we're always grateful for any opportunity to talk about the incredible work that this agency does and just how much we do all across the state.
0: And not just the 3,000 plus staff. You guys manage tens of thousands of contractors.
1: Yes, we are busy, and we always say, too, you know, even if you don't drive or use the roads yourself, everything that we do relates directly back to transportation. You know, the goods that we buy, receive, that get mailed to us, everything is interconnected. So millions of people each and every day rely on transportation. Like I said, even if you don't drive and get in your car to, you know, commute to work or to go to the grocery store, every single thing is touched by transportation. Mm. So we've got a lot happening all across the agency.
0: And virtually any active projects or initiatives also are kind of joined at the hip to the message of safety. So let's start our conversation as we are in the midst of back to school season, you know, frustrated drivers behind slow and frequently stopping school buses, kids on the road, tons of more kids going to and from school on their e-bikes. What are some of the things that DOT wants to reinforce with our motoring public, including those taking pedestrian or two-wheeled transportation to and from their school programs?
1: Absolutely. Well, safety is at the core of everything that we do at Conduct. So again, John, thank you for the opportunity. We're always grateful for the chance to talk safety. And of course, this is a really busy time of year. There are thousands of kids returning to school all across the state. So we're reminding drivers of their responsibility to please slow down, stay alert, stop for buses, put those distractions away, ensuring the safety of all of these students. So drivers during this time of year can expect to see that increased foot, bike, bus traffic during the morning and afternoon hours. And I think it's really important for drivers to remember and keep in the back of their mind, too, that kids can be unpredictable pedestrians. They may cross streets mid-block, go between cars. Maybe they don't look both ways. So slowing down in school zones and neighborhoods is really key when it comes to preventing tragedy. And also, you know, we're still kind of, we're in the summer, you know, we're not thinking about fall just yet. We still have those long days, the sun setting later, but mornings and at night can be darker in the fall. So children walking and biking to school may be harder to see. So we're reminding people, please put on those headlights and reduce that speed. That will help, that will really help you improve that reaction time.
0: And for the, probably thousands of young people that may have acquired e-bikes or other electric-powered vehicles for themselves over the summer, they really deserve a special few moments of attention.
1: Definitely. And just please make sure, you know, for drivers, we always say that they have a really important role to play when it comes to pedestrian bike safety. Like I said, please make sure that you are slowing down, you're ditching those distractions, you're remaining vigilant when you're behind the wheel. Please watch out for those vulnerable road users. That's the pedestrians, the bicyclists. Make sure that you're paying extra attention to them. For pedestrians, bicyclists, please remember, make yourself visible. Make sure that you're stopping, looking both ways before you're crossing, utilizing those crosswalks. Do whatever you can to keep yourself safe. That's critically important.
0: And a final point on this subject, the fact that this back to school season has seemed like the most unusually long that I can remember in many years. Many schools have already been going for the preceding week before we broadcast this on Sunday morning. Others are going to be starting this coming week, and even others may not even be starting until after Labor Day. So the extended period of kids somewhere in the state could already be happening or may not yet have happened.
1: Right, absolutely. And we often say, too, when we're talking about safety, I feel like we have these conversations a lot, you know, going into a holiday weekend, a busy travel period, back to school. But these reminders aren't just for these select periods of time. These are important reminders that people should be keeping in mind each and every day, 365. So whether you're back to school this week or going back to school next week, whenever that first day of school is, these are really important reminders that shouldn't just be talked about when kids are returning to school, but each and every day. Again, emphasizing that importance of slowing down, staying alert, stopping for buses, putting those distractions away. These simple things can really have a big impact on the roads. And one thing before we actually move off of this, I think it's important to mention this as well, that Conduct really prioritizes youth-focused outreach in communities where children are biking, walking to school. We have our Safe Routes to School program. We've attended and went to dozens of schools and community events all across the state. You know, we do community outreach events, bike and safety pedestrian and skill trainings. We do those bike buses, walk, bike, and roll to school events. So this is a big priority for us, making sure that no matter how you're getting to school, that you're getting to school safely.
0: Great. It's amazing that in a couple of days we'll be slipping into September, and yet Labor Day weekend is still another weekend away. But that's going to give us plenty of time to prepare our listeners for the Drive Sober campaign that's going to be going on throughout the state. Tell us more about that.
1: Yeah, absolutely. So with Labor Day weekend approaching, Connecticut Department of Transportation, state and local law enforcement agencies, NHTSA, we're all stepping up efforts to keep impaired drivers off of Connecticut roads. So from August 19th, so it's been about a week now, through September 7th, motorists can expect to see an increase in patrols as part of the National Drive Sober or Get Pulled Over campaign. So again, you'll be seeing an increase in law enforcement across state roads and highways as part of this campaign. So I just want to give you some numbers just to put this into perspective. So national numbers show that 505 people were killed in traffic crashes nationwide during the 2024 Labor Day holiday period. So of those fatalities, 170, so that's about 34%, occurred in crashes involving at least one alcohol impaired driver with a blood alcohol concentration of 0.08 or higher. In Connecticut, during that same Labor Day holiday period in 2024, there were no impaired driving fatalities. That same year, 2024, the most recent year that we have verified data, 105 people were killed in alcohol-impaired crashes, representing about 34% of all traffic fatalities in the state that year. So, like I said, these are important reminders that I'm about to share, not only when we're going into one of these holiday periods, but each and every day. We cannot emphasize these safety reminders enough to motorists. So if you are going to be traveling, going to an event, Labor Day weekend, and those events do involve alcohol, please designate a sober driver. Plan for a sober ride home before your celebrations even begin. Plan to use a taxi, a rideshare program, or public transportation. Download those apps and check local transit schedules ahead of time. And we always tell people, please be a good friend. If you see someone, a loved one, who you think is about to get behind the wheel while impaired, take their keys away and help them find a sober ride home. We know that those conversations can be awkward, uncomfortable, difficult. They might be mad at you. They might be frustrated in the moment. But when they wake up tomorrow and they're safe and they're alive, they're going to be so grateful that you stepped in and you intervened. The last piece of this, again, we've got that increased enforcement happening these next few weeks. Please report impaired drivers. If you see someone who you suspect is an impaired driver on the road, keep a safe distance and call 911. Getting that information to law enforcement is critically important.
0: So I have to imagine that virtually all of that advice can also be applied to cannabis consumers.
1: Yes. Impaired driving, I think people think it's just alcohol. Anything that impairs your ability to drive, that's impairment. So these are important reminders, like I said, not only during the Labor Day weekend period, but truly 365. And like you mentioned, impairment is not just alcohol. It's beyond that as well.
0: Excellent. Thank you. So I want to say either the last time or two times ago when we had your partner Josh on the show, we were inviting people to provide input to the long range transportation plan from the Connecticut DOT. And now that plan has essentially come to fruition, right?
1: Yep, that's true. So PONDOT has published the long range transportation plan, which is a roadmap for the future of the state's transportation system. So it serves as a strategic blueprint. The plan highlights the goals, performance measures, policies, and investments needed for the state's transportation system over the next 30 years. So we update the long-range transportation plan pretty regularly to reflect changing transportation needs, travel trends, community desires, emerging trends, and evolving availability of financial resources. So as you mentioned, John, throughout this planning process, we conducted extensive public outreach, stakeholder engagement to just better understand what Connecticut needs and desires. So through this planning process, and I encourage folks, we have the plan in full on our website if you want to read it. We also have an executive summary if you want to read that as well. We encourage folks to take a look at it. It's a great read, if I do say so myself, just to better understand kind of the goals for the state's transportation system these next 30 years. So we developed five distinct goals within this plan. So safety for all users, like I said, safety is at the core of everything that we do. So that's providing a modern, reliable, accessible transportation system where every single person can travel safely. Connected communities. Connecticut residents and visitors experiencing a multimodal transportation network that connects them to where they need and want to go, an innovative future, resilient and sustainable infrastructure, and a vibrant economy. So like I said, this long-range transportation planning, it's an ongoing process in the plan as well. Since the 2018 plan, we have some things that we've highlighted within this plan as well, which really kind of outlines some of the achievements that we've made so far, you know, prioritizing safety, launching major studies and projects like the Greater Hartford Mobility Program. We've invested in our workforce. We've improved state roads and bridges, advanced active transportation statewide. So again, all of this is in the plan, and this is really, like I said, the roadmap for the future of the state's transportation system.
0: Great. Folks, if you want to check that full plan out, you can go to portal.ct.gov/long-range-transportation. So it seems like it was a mere moment as you finished the latest update on the transportation plan that you were hyper focusing on rail service, and there is an opportunity now for folks, especially those who utilize any rail services that touch Connecticut, to come and provide some insight to DOT.
1: Yes. So rail, like we were just talking about, serves multiple purposes. People might use it to get to work, school, take trips for the day or the weekend. It's also a huge freight asset. So the more that you can put on the rail side, you could take off of the highway with trucks. So we want to hear from you. What do you want to see in the state when it comes to rail? The frequency, the volume. It's also important to hear from the business community, for example. How are you thinking about those freight movements? So we want to hear from you. We're holding a series of open houses as part of the Connecticut State Rail Plan update. So the meetings will be held at several different locations: New Haven, Stamford, Hartford, New London. Those locations, times, dates are available online as well. So these meetings are intended to provide the public an opportunity to learn more about the Connecticut State Rail Plan update, provide feedback on the future of passenger and freight rail transportation in Connecticut, and speak directly with the project team members. So please, we encourage you, come out to one of these meetings. We'd love to hear from you.
0: Sure. And for the benefit of folks in our major listening area, the meetings start at 5:30 in New Haven. It's September 15th at the Ives Main Library, and down in Stamford, it's September 17th at the Ferguson Library. Once again, get all that information, or if you're in the Hartford or New London or Eastern Connecticut area, also on how to get in on those sessions as well. Well, as we briefly mentioned, we go from roads to rail and now to waterways. And while it's not a big, important, sexy story, the reparations to a classic ferry system are underway thanks to Connecticut DOT.
1: Yes. So I love our ferries, and I feel like it's just such a unique opportunity to ride one of our historic ferries. So we have two in the state. It's the Rocky Hill Glastonbury Ferry, and we have our Chester Headland Ferry. So the Connecticut Department of Transportation is being awarded $6.4 million in funding from the Federal Transit Administration to replace the vessels serving the historic Chester Headland Ferry crossing, which will be complemented by an additional $1.6 million in state funds. So these federal and state grants will help support the replacement of the 76-year-old vessel, which has served passengers crossing the Connecticut River between Chester and Headland since 1950. So the Chester Headland Ferry is one of the oldest continuously operating ferry crossings in the United States. So it's really such a cool opportunity for folks to ride the ferry, experience that. And like I said, we'll be replacing this aging vessel with something new. So we're thrilled about this award, and we'll have much more to share as, of course, the design plans and construction are underway. But again, we encourage everyone, please, please, please, if you haven't already, please take a trip on one of our ferries. It's awesome.
0: So much great stuff coming to you this morning from our friends at Connecticut DOT. Avis Maris is our representative on the award-winning For the People this morning. CT.gov/DOT is all you need to dig into anything they're doing. You can peruse their press drop-down menu and press releases for schedules and information on most of the subjects that we talked about today, and find out what they're doing in your neighborhood, from road reconstruction to resurfacing to bridge work. An amazing array of work going on with our partners at Connecticut DOT. Ava, thank you so much for being with us this morning, and we look forward to chatting with you guys again ahead of our winter driving season. So it'll be a couple months, and we'll check in again.
1: Well, thanks so much for having me on. I really do appreciate it. Wishing everyone a safe Labor Day weekend.
0: All right. So as we mentioned in our introduction, we're back with our friends from Bridges, a familiar voice, Allison Chanka, their Senior Director of Fund Development and Communications, as well as a new Bridges friend. Yes, Dr. John Douglas is with the program at Bridges now as their certified addiction psychiatrist and chief medical officer. Very excited to be talking to them both. We're coming into September, Suicide Awareness and Prevention Month. They've also got a big event coming up that we've probably talked about almost every year over the past two decades since this event has been going on, and we'll invite you to roll into it. Yeah, I'm talking about their Folks on Spokes event. And speaking of wheels, we want to first remind you about another new organization to our program. It's called Wishes on Wheels. They're a local nonprofit dedicated to bringing families, the trucking community, and supporters together to raise awareness, hope, and funds for children facing life-threatening illnesses. Check this out. On Sunday, September 27th, Wishes on Wheels is going to be hosting their annual Truck Convoy and Family Fun Day at Rentschler Field up in Hartford. The event brings together hundreds of members of the trucking community, families, volunteers, and local supporters for a day centered around this important cause. The convoy is followed by a family-friendly event featuring food, entertainment, activities, yes, of course, trucks, and other attractions. Learn more about the cause and the event at wishesonwheels.com. All right, and now to another organization that keeps rolling on since 1957. Allison, let's start with you. Give folks a little bit of background on this fabulous and recently expanding organization.
2: Sure. 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And we serve the whole lifespan, children, families, adults, young adults, and helping children, individuals move towards healing, recovery, and renewal. Last year alone, Bridges reached nearly 9,000 individuals of all those ages through our office, school, home, and community-based programs, as well through our coordinated prevention efforts. And as you alluded to, we are really excited to announce that just as of this month, we welcomed the Family-Centered Services of Connecticut, which is a nonprofit that's been serving New Haven County for nearly 50 years, as our newest member of our family and is now a division of Bridges Healthcare. This unification now offers 30 programs and services across Greater New Haven, and we've expanded access to trauma-informed care, behavioral health treatment, domestic violence services, care coordination for complex needs, and family-centered interventions. But we're still delivering all of the mission and programs and services and person-centered care that our communities already knew and trust from both organizations. So we're really excited for this partnership.
0: Yeah, and a big chunk of the support that your now expanded organization is going to need to be able to continue delivering the utmost in services that you guys have been known for, as well as your newly acquired partnership has been known for, is this Folks on Spokes and Step Forward event. It's always going to be Folks on Spokes to me. I've got to start mentally working on the add-on there. But it's coming up Sunday, October 4th, down at Fowler Field in Milford. What's it all about?
2: Yes, you're right. It is our largest fundraising event. We're hoping to raise $50,000 this year, and it is our 35th annual Folks on Spokes and Step Forward. And you're right, it started out just as a ride. It started one of our board members 35 years ago said, let's try and raise some money through this. And boy, it has grown. We get between 300 and 400 individuals coming every year. And it's really about bringing the community together to create awareness for these often hidden or silent conditions related to mental health, addiction, and sensitive topics like overdose and suicide and survivor support. And there are two different ways that you can experience this. You can either do the ride, and our ride is one of the most beautiful scenic bike routes throughout the Connecticut coastline. And we offer 5, 10, 20, and 40-mile routes to choose from. And so we get riders of all skill levels. So if this is your first time on a bike, come join us. If it's your 1,000th time on a bike, come do the 20, 40-mile. And they're all supported. We have rest stops along the ride, too. And it's also one of the most affordable ride entry fees around. So come and enjoy that. We also have a 5K walk. That's the step forward portion of the title of the name. And it is an opportunity for friends, families, that they can come as individuals or teams and step forward toward a hopeful future for people who are struggling with mental health or addictions or walking in honor of loved ones lost to suicide or overdose or other mental health challenges. And starting last year, we added the route to go through Milford Green. So it really helps us create awareness. A lot more people are visibility, but then we go down to the water and have this very beautiful view where people can reflect and write messages for their loved ones. One of my favorite parts of the event is something we call the remembrance ceremony. And we have that right before the walk and the 10 and 20 mile rides roll out. And it's just this really unifying moment where people have come together. They're able to share the names of their loved ones who are either have been lost or who are currently struggling on their journey. And participants can toss flowers into the river before we cross the bridge onto our walk. And it just offers so much compassion and understanding for those who often feel isolated with their grief. There's a lot of complexities around the loss of individuals or struggling through mental health challenges. And so it's really this poignant moment. I personally love it because I'm honoring some friends and family that I've either lost or are struggling. And it's great to just have this unifying moment where we come together and know that's why we're there and then step forward or roll out together.
0: So it's really easy to get involved. Just go to folksonspokes.bridgesct.org for registration and all the information that you need to get involved. Let's give you a quick break, Allison, and meet your new medical director, Dr. Douglas. Thanks for joining us. This is a great event, but there's also some other really important stuff going on starting in just a couple of days, and that's Overdose Awareness Day. Let's talk a little bit about how you are involving yourself and and how Bridges is going to be responding to both that as well as throughout September, Suicide Awareness and Prevention Month.
3: Well, thank you so much, and thanks for having me on the program. And overdose awareness and overdose treatment is definitely something that's very near and dear to my heart. I'm an addiction psychiatrist, and so treating addiction and all the problems related to it is something I've devoted my career to. And Overdose Awareness Day, it is an important day where we can really just recognize that people are still struggling with addiction, and that unfortunately can result in overdose and death. We're still in this opioid crisis, unfortunately, that's been going on for years now. And a lot of the increase in the last few years was driven by fentanyl and synthetic opioids that were just very potent opioids that people really had difficulty gauging the danger when using them. And we have seen progress in the last few years where actually our number of overdoses has become less. But like all addictions, opioid overdose and addiction is an evolving field, and there's always new developments that complicate our treatment of the problem.
0: Yeah, I'd like to hear more from you about these couple of new substances that young adults are sadly embracing and suffering from the outcomes.
3: Well, thank you so much. And so one of the most recent developments in our evolving opioid crisis is the increased use of kratom, and particularly highly concentrated compounds from kratom, which go by the name 70H. And so 70H and kratom, or 70H is a compound found within kratom, which is a plant from actually Southeast Asia, but it's being manufactured and being made to be very concentrated and very potent, and that increases its addictive potential and also, unfortunately, increases the risk of overdose when using it.
0: So is there some specific post-consumption behavior or warning signs that loved ones or parents or caregivers might look for in their younger charges or their children if they suspect they might be dabbling in particularly these two substances?
3: So kratom is a substance that has a very interesting history where people have actually used kratom for hundreds of years as a plant to help treat pain. Some people, when they take it in low doses, they find it to give a somewhat of a stimulating effect, similar to drinking coffee. And there are many people who feel kratom has been, you know, incredibly helpful to them in managing chronic pain. In the last few years, we've seen this uptick in people taking particular substances within kratom that stimulate the opioid system and really concentrating them. And those concentrates, when people use them, look very similar to people addicted to other opioids. So if people were using heroin or people were using other prescription medications, but using them recreationally that are opioids. And so opioids are sedating. People can appear very tired. When people struggle with addiction to them, they can show nodding out. So it looks like they're kind of falling asleep while sitting in a chair and then kind of suddenly waking back up. And then in an extreme case, people can, when they use opioids, including these high concentrated kratom products, they can actually stop breathing. Mm-hmm. And that's the overdose crisis, is when they stop breathing. And that also speaks to why it's incredibly important to be aware of our overdose treatment, which is a medication called Narcan or Naloxone. And fortunately, a lot of places are having Narcan readily available, but it's something that we really try to get the word out in the community that if you have a loved one who you're concerned may struggle with any addiction issue, we encourage you to have Narcan available, because it is really our main tool in addressing or in bringing someone back once they've overdosed.
0: So so it is as effective on fentanyl or other opioids as it is on kratom and the 70H?
3: So yeah, kratom works by stimulating the opioid system. And another complication with opioid addiction is people can also use other sedatives that are not opioids. So they work through other mechanisms that naloxone won't bring people out of overdose from. But it's always, if you're concerned someone is overdosing, using Narcan or naloxone won't hurt you. It will only reverse the effects of the overdose, and is our best initial tool. It's not a substitute, though, for getting people to the hospital. So if someone is overdosing, we want to give them Narcan to help buy as much time as we can, but it's important to call 911 and get that person to the hospital, because whatever substance they're using is still in their system.
0: Very good. one of the unfortunate components of addiction, as well as mental health, and the general kind of disparity that so many people are feeling with the way the world is going these days. I mean, we are at a particularly heightened point to be really talking a straight talk about suicide and suicide prevention. Let's switch gears to that subject in the last 5 or 6 minutes that we have, and talk a little bit about your history and your experiences, and how you are working with Bridges to address suicide prevention.
3: Sure. I really appreciate the opportunity. And suicide and overdose and addiction, unfortunately, they all run together. So when people are struggling with depression or anxiety, or even family issues, problems in their life, things just not going the way that they had hoped, as a way of escaping, many people start to fantasize about suicide, start to become more obsessive in their thinking about suicide, and start to wonder and think like, maybe the world would be better without me. I'm in a lot of pain, and I don't think people are like that. I'm not doing any good here. And I think what I've just noticed in my work is that is just never true. Like it's a way that people kind of go down this rabbit hole of thinking, and it helps them justify the action of dying by suicide. But I think if I could give one main message, it's that the hole people leave when they die by suicide is much larger than anyone ever expects, and it affects people that you would never anticipate being affected. I know personally that any patient I've had that's ever overdosed or died by suicide, it leaves a mark that you never forget. And I don't necessarily think my patients always think that it's going to affect their healthcare team as much as it does, but it deeply affects the healthcare team. It deeply affects the family. It affects everyone who ever knew that person.
0: Yeah. In fact, it could also activate or inspire mental health, depression, anxiety in a number of survivors, right?
3: Oh, I think that's an excellent point. If other people are struggling with anxiety or depression, it's an additional burden that they're taking on, and can also provide another way of them rationalizing, so-and-so did it, and maybe that's the right answer. And it can push people who are teetering more in that direction.
0: Yeah, and that kind of explains that phenomena of, sometimes multiple suicides or two or more in groups surrounding the individual who commits the act first.
3: Absolutely. And that's so as we approach Suicide Prevention Awareness Month, which is in September, it is a time to really reflect and not only if there are family members who have lost loved ones to suicide, it doesn't mean you stop celebrating that person. There's really no shame in it, that this is someone who became, very depressed and became lost and really didn't see any hope. And really what we're trying to do at Bridges is get to people so they know that there is hope and that treatment really does work, and that if they're feeling dark in this moment, that there is an answer. And I think what happens is people either don't encounter the help that they need, or they don't feel that help is possible. And really just the most important message I could convey is that treatment really does work. We have a variety of medications. If people don't want medications, therapy is extremely effective. And really what's most effective is the combination of medications with therapy. And of course, we always decide on an individual level what works best for each person. If anyone's struggling with addiction or depression, anxiety, thoughts of suicide, they can call our Bridges helpline, which is 203-878-6365. It's available 24/7. I think it's also really important for people to know that there is a national suicide and mental health crisis line, which is 988, similar to 911. Of course, if someone is in a life-threatening crisis, they should call 911. But if it's a mental health crisis, someone struggling with either addiction or thoughts of suicide, 988 is the national line set up for that.
0: Very good.
3: And if they call it, go ahead.
0: Oh, sorry. I was going to say we'll leave it at that. We're just about out of time, but I thank you both so much for being part of the program. If you want to find out more about Bridges, you can go to bridgesct.org. If you want to register for their upcoming October ride and walk, their Folks on Spokes and Step Forward on October 4th, you can go to folksonspokes.bridgesct.org. And I do want to thank both our guests this morning for enduring through some technical issues as well. Allison Chanka, who is their communications director and senior fund development manager, and our new friend, Dr. John Douglas, triple board certified addiction psychiatrist and chief medical officer for Bridges. Thank you both for the great information this morning. Well, you hear about us touting it all the time, and yes, for more than 100 years, Connecticut's Beardsley Zoo has been a place where people connect with wildlife and the natural world. As a matter of fact, my guest this morning, Jim Knox, who's curator of education at Beardsley Zoo, and I were talking about our own individual childhood experiences of coming to the Beardsley Zoo for the first time. And we hope today, as we talk about an exciting summer packed with all kinds of activities, that this will be an opportunity for you to see the wonder and excitement of a very young child or a child of any age who's discovering the Beardsley Zoo for the first time. But we also want to take just a moment to help our communities here in Connecticut become a little bit more environmentally self-sufficient in terms of energy conservation. We want to tell you that Energize Connecticut sponsors have just launched the Community Energy Boost Grant. This is a new funding initiative designed to support Connecticut communities in their efforts to promote cost-saving energy efficiency programs and solutions. Awardees may receive up to $5,000 to support community-led outreach efforts that increase participation in Energize Connecticut energy efficiency programs. Applications are going to be accepted on a rolling basis from now through October 1st. And there's also an informational webinar available that's coming up on Thursday, July 2nd. If you want to register and get more information, visit energizedct.com/explore solutions. All right, Jim Knox, welcome to the program. Sorry I can't be there in person, but this is almost as good. How are you?
4: Oh, yeah, I'm doing great, John. Thanks for having us today, and we look forward to your visit. When it works for your schedule, we got to have you down here.
0: Yes,
4: too.
0: Yes.
4: So much fun things happening.
0: It's always important to help people realize that the zoo doesn't kind of close for the winter. So I'm hoping, maybe sometime in October, we can be talking about some exciting things that can bring people to the zoo and help them enjoy it, even into the holiday season. So I promise to visit and see you then. But in the meantime, man, have you got a packed summer of activities? Let's start with a few that are the newest in terms of programming, because I know you also have some tried and true programs that have also been reactivated for the summer of 2026.
4: Yeah. So in addition to our closer look programming that'll be going on all over zoo grounds with our Stellar Zoo education team and Stellar Zoo volunteers, which will give folks an opportunity to meet animals and see artifacts and touch some of the rarest artifacts in the world and learn about the animals firsthand. In addition to all of that, we have guest presenters coming in all summer long. And so whenever families and friends and couples and kids and grandparents, whenever anybody comes to the zoo this summer, there's fun in all sorts of forms. I mean, a wide variety of programming and experiences for everybody. We've got guest presenters coming in throughout all of July and August, and we're going to be kicking it off on July 5th with rainforest reptile shows. And these guys have some of the rarest reptiles in the world, John. Mm. So even for zoo people like us, right? Even for the zookeepers, the curators, the educators, the veterinarians, we love it because it's an opportunity for us to see some of these rare creatures get up close and personal and learn all about them.
0: So what's an from our friends. Jim, what's an example of something that's going to be ultra rare for folks to get their eyes and maybe their hands on in Bridgeport?
4: Yeah, well, they have some very rare Asian tortoises coming in. Mm. In addition to our African spur tortoises, we have a bachelor herd, John, of four big guys in front of the greenhouse that are doing their best to strut their stuff and mow the lawn as they go. But we also have these rare Asian tortoises coming in to rainforest reptile shows. We'll also have snakes from North America and from around the world. On occasion in the past, we've had creatures such as certainly American alligators and other crocodilians, including crocodiles. We've had alligator snapping turtles, which are always a big hit. Gila monsters, all sorts of variety.
0: Mm. Well, earlier in the program, even today, Jim, we celebrated the International Year of the Woman Farmer by talking with one of Connecticut's premier sheep farmers. And I hear you've got a new pack of pigs down there.
4: We do. We do. Oh, my gosh. We could spend all of our time talking about that. But I'll hit this topic pretty quickly because there's just so much. We want to entice people to come. We've got eight adorable baby piglets, John, and they are guinea hogs. They're not only adorable, but they're a conservancy breed. So they're actually a rare endangered domestic breed of animal, and they're beyond cute. And they're less than 2 weeks old. So if folks want to come and visit, you can visit again and again this summer and watch them grow as your family enjoys them each time.
0: That's great. What are some other new or early stage programs that you're presenting?
4: Yeah, well, we also have our favorites, fan favorites, Sky Hunters in Flight coming back this summer. Brian and Teddy Bradley, John, I don't know if you've had a chance to see their shows,
0: yes,
4: but they're extraordinary. We have free flight raptors, including the world's fastest known creature, the peregrine falcon, and they'll have their peregrine falcon and their gyr falcon zip overhead at unbelievable speeds. And just even for the hardened zoo crew, they are really fan favorites and they're spectacular animals.
0: Yeah.
4: So the Bradleys will be bringing them back for limited shows. We'll have them in July. And excellent. All of these dates are on the calendar and as well as August.
0: Yeah. Well, I mentioned we talked about our own childhood experiences. And I have to go back probably about 32 years when I brought my son Hunter to the Beardsley Zoo for the very first time. And he actually got his photograph on the front page of what was then the Bridgeport News, because he was attending the Teddy Bear Festival and getting his teddy bear checkup. And that tradition has remained coming up in July.
4: Yes. Thank you. Yeah. Teddy Bear Fest is a big one that, again, families really embrace and love coming back to again and again, because it's so much fun. We have a day of fun and games and children are invited to bring their favorite plush toy. And we have the Yale New Haven Children's Hospital Clinic for the health checkup of their favorite plush. Not only teddy bears can get their checkups, but plush anteaters, plush bison, rabbits, you name it. If you've got a plush and it's a favorite of yours, bring it in for a checkup with the New Haven Children's Hospital Clinic.
0: Yeah, and it's a sure bet that Indiana Jones won't be there, but World Snake Day will be celebrated at the zoo.
4: Yeah, sadly, Indy won't make an appearance. However, we will have snakes from around the world. And again, World Snake Day, for me, is a lot of fun because we have snakes are species, as you know, John. We have got over 3,100 known snake species around the world. New ones being discovered all the time, by the way. Mm. A new snake was discovered recently in Borneo, which is chameleonic. It can actually change colors like a chameleon.
0: Wow.
4: Amazing. And so we celebrate the diversity of snakes through our own snakes here, and then we'll be adding on to that snake theme with rainforest reptiles again as they close out their engagements on July 18th. World Snake Day is the 16th.
0: Yeah, I think it's important also to recognize it's not necessarily always about people. You know, buy their ticket, they come in, they maybe get involved with a program or a hands-on experience. They look at the animals look at people. But it's also the educational component that needs to be reinforced. And I imagine that your evening lecture series really kind of helps to check that box.
4: Thank you. It sure does. And our evening lecture series this year, we have a zoo alum and the outreach coordinator for the Wolf Conservation Center, Andrew Conley. Andrew will be presenting a talk on wolves. He's from the nearby Wolf Conservation Center in New York. And our July evening lecture series kickoff on July 15th. And we have talks each month that highlight animals from around the world. And a big theme in these talks, John, as you mentioned, we always weave how folks can promote conservation and the protection of wolves and other creatures and our entire planet in their own backyard, because there are everyday things we can do. We reinforce that, and our zoo community is so committed to that, which is wonderful.
0: Well, on my last full program walkthrough at the zoo, which was just one of the last, which was just before the departure of Greg Dancho, I remember us standing in the almost finished Andean bear experience, and now that wonderful facility has been completed, I got to see it in a subsequent visit, and you are celebrating the Andean bears in late July.
4: We are. Thank you. Yeah. I mean, I know that Greg and our general curator, Rob Thomas, that habitat there, our largest habitat, by the way, at Connecticut Spirits Zoo, was a dream come true in that they envisioned it and put it into play. And now we have this wonderful hillside habitat for these very rare creatures, the Andean bears. And on July 21st, we'll celebrate Andean Bear Day with special educational activities featuring Kayumbe, our female Andean bear, as well as Nuna and Nicole. They're gorgeous. They are incredibly rare, and we will share with folks what we can do in our own backyards to promote bear conservation and bear awareness as well.
0: You know, since our time is short, we just want to let people know that you're also celebrating another really interesting and beautiful resident of the zoo, the golden lion tamarin, with a celebration on August 2nd, as well as educating and celebrating our pollinators on World Honeybee Day on August 15th. But I also think it's really important for people who may be looking for a unique experience for their young ones to hear about the Zoo Tots program, which we talk about.
4: Oh, thank you, John. Yeah, thank you for all of those mentions, because, again, we've got fun all summer long, so many things to see. The pollinators, we can all practice pollinator conservation in our own backyards, and that is gaining great traction in our community. But the Zoo Tots program is one of our community favorite programs. And if folks are interested in Zoo Tots, they do book up fast those slots. So please jump on our website, beardsleyzoo.org, our brand new website, by the way, newly revised website.
0: Yes.
4: And for details and registration, because we would love to see you. My kids enjoyed Zoo Tots when they were little, and now a new generation is enjoying the program.
0: Jim Knox is the curator of education for Connecticut's only zoo, the Beardsley Zoo in Bridgeport. You can make a day out of it or multiple day trips over the course of the summer. We hope you will. And bring your grandparents, your grandkids, and everybody in between, and get your journey started and planned by going to beardsleyzoo.org. Perhaps you'll have the opportunity to meet and talk with Jim Knox and learn something from him, as I did today. Jim, thank you so much for your time, and we'll see you at the zoo.
5: 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I'm Director of Public Affairs, John Vocat. 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
1: Another great day of fishing across the Sound. A lot of fish are coming from the western part of the Sound, but all parts of the Sound are represented in our top 20. 17.84 pounds, that's the number to beat. Liam Hogan caught that fish around 11 o'clock yesterday morning, weighing in at Fisherman's World in East Norwalk. 12.75 pounds, that's the number you need to get into the top 20 and guarantee yourself a $100 prize. Weather should hold up today, just an outside chance of a shower. 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Thank you to the Surfside Hotel, Stevens Ford Lincoln of Milford, the Water Doctor, Little Pub, the Fisherman, and Bridgeport Harbor Marina. 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
1: A good mixture of return as well as new fishermen this year. Liam Hogan continues to hold on to the lead, 17.84 pounds. Caught that fish around 11 o'clock yesterday morning. Still a few more hours to go to see if he can pull it off. Colton Johnson, 13.88 pounds, the leader in the other under 18 category, rather. And he's a return fisherman. You have until 5 o'clock this afternoon. Right now, the weather holding up, a beautiful day on the Sound. Just a slight risk of an afternoon thunderstorm and a light chop on the Sound. Big thank you to Stevens Ford Lincoln of Milford, the Water Doctor, Little Pub, the Fisherman, and Bridgeport Harbor Marina. I'm Tom Colangelo for the Surfside Hotel Greatest Bluefish Tournament on Earth.
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1: Just 4 hours to go in this year's Surfside Hotel Greatest Bluefish Tournament on Earth. And Liam Hogan, 17.84 pounds, is in the lead. He weighed in that fish at 11 o'clock yesterday, Fisherman's World in East Norwalk. Could this be the year that an under 18 takes it all? Colton Johnson, by the way, 13.88 pounds, taking it right now for the under 18 category. Well, should have a pretty good afternoon. A little bit of a light chop on the sound. We'll keep you updated throughout the day. Stevens Ford, Lincoln of Milford, thank you. 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I'm Tom Colangelo with the Surfside Hotel Greatest Bluefish Tournament on Earth.

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0: Surfside Hotel Greatest Bluefish Tournament on Earth. Update.
1: A few clouds starting to roll in across the sound, but any showers, according to the radar, well to our north. So hopefully we'll get in another few hours of great fishing. Leaderboard remains the same. David Pasco in third place at 16.64 pounds. Rich Buffoe, second place, 16.94 pounds. And Liam Hogan holding on to the lead at 16.84 pounds. And Colton Johnson, the leader in the other 18 category. Big thank you to Stevens Ford Lincoln of Milford, the Water Doctor, Little Pub, the Fisherman, and Bridgeport Harbor Marina. We'll have the unofficial winner coming up in just a few hours. I'm Tom Colangelo for the Surfside Hotel Greatest Bluefish Tournament on Earth.
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1: 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And our leader continues to be Liam Hogan, 17.84 pounds. 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Thank you to Surfside Hotel, Stevens Ford, Lincoln of Milford, The Water Doctor, Little Pub, The Fisherman, and Bridgeport Harbor Marina. 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
1: With just about an hour to go in the 2026 Surfside Hotel Greatest Bluefish Tournament on Earth, we have a new leader, Ryan Piper, taking over the lead. His fish weighing in at 18.49 pounds at Cow Harbor, Northport, Long Island, New York. Liam Hogan caught his fish around 11 a.m. yesterday morning. Fisherman's World, East Norwalk, Connecticut, coming in right now at second place at 17.86 pounds and 16.96 pounds to Rich Defoe, weighing in his fish at Hilliers in Waterford, Connecticut. Colton Johnson right now still a leader in the under 18 category at 13.88 pounds. We'll see if these numbers hold up. We should have an unofficial winner in about an hour. Thank you to Stevens Ford, Lincoln of Milford, the Water Doctor, Little Pub, the Fisherman, and Bridgeport Harbor Marina. I'm Tom Colangelo for the Surfside Hotel Greatest Bluefish Tournament on Earth.
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2: 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His fish weighing in at 18.49 pounds at Cow Harbor, Northport, Long Island, New York. Liam Hogan caught his fish around 11 a.m. yesterday morning. Fisherman's World, East Norwalk, Connecticut, coming in right now at second place at 17.86 pounds and 16.96 pounds to Rich Defoe, weighing in his fish at Hilliers in Waterford, Connecticut. Colton Johnson right now still a leader in the under 18 category at 13.88 pounds. We'll see if these numbers hold up. We should have an unofficial winner in about an hour. Thank you to Stevens Ford, Lincoln of Milford, the Water Doctor, Little Pub, the Fisherman, and Bridgeport Harbor Marina. I'm Tom Colangelo for the Surfside Hotel Greatest Bluefish Tournament on Earth.
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1: 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A last-minute fish coming in, weighing in at around 3 o'clock this afternoon, Cow Harbor, Northport, Long Island, New York, 18.49 pounds. Liam Hogan, who had been leading most of the tournament, comes in second with 17.86 pounds. And Rich Defoe, 16.94 pounds, comes in third place. Colin Johnson this year, the under-18 winner at 13.88 pounds. A big thank you to all our sponsors, including the Surfside Hotel, Stevens Ford, Lincoln of Milford, The Water Doctor, Little Pub, The Fisherman, and Bridgeport Harbor Marina. I'm Tom Colangelo for the Surfside Hotel Greatest Bluefish Tournament on Earth. 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
1: 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And Rich Defoe, 16.94 pounds, comes in third place. Colin Johnson this year, the under-18 winner at 13.88 pounds. 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

Would you believe Chris Chaney of Jane's Addiction and AC/DC never heard Britney's Toxic, Star 99.9? That's exactly what happened a couple years ago when a YouTuber asked him to play it. You'd think he'd be living in a bunker since 2003, but guess what? He literally heard it for the first time. Not only did he crush it without hearing the original bass line, but it was exceptional. And if you ever heard the piano chords on Toxic alone, you'd understand how very colorful the song is musically. Sing it, Britney.

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0: 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Is Anna Zapp out of line? 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

I didn't know Benson Boone had a special talent of doing backflips. Star 99.9. I must have been living under a rock because that really rocks. I noticed an Instagram post on his performance on the Grammys last year. Why I missed it, I don't know, but jeez. Ugh, what just happened here? His tux was ripped off and he looked like an ice skating Olympian. Then he backflipped off of the piano. Now, if he could do that while holding a slice of pizza and a beer, I'd really be impressed. And possibly hungry. This is Julie, Star 99.9.

you take my hand and come with me, because you look so fine that I really want to make you mine. Come on and get your kicks. Now you don't

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Now you don't need

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